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1: City Hall is rewarding Transport for London, TfL, officials who have lost control of fare evasion on the network, a senior Conservative campaigner has claimed. The total cost of fare evasion, which involves everything from smashing through tube barriers to refusing to tap in on buses, is estimated to be £190 million every year. Meanwhile, a TfL report from July revealed that 2,048 staff received more than £100,000 once bonuses and overtime were included, with Commissioner Andy Lord taking home £635,533. Festus Akinbosoye, a Westminster City councillor and former police and crime commissioner, has now called on the Mayor of London to stop rewarding failure and spend the money on rolling out further enforcement across tubes and buses. Two councillors have come under fire in West London after being accused of climate change denial amid a drought in London. In a Facebook comment, Councillor Darshan Nagy, the Conservative councillor for Hounslow East, described climate change as a natural process. He added, "It started from Ice Age and has been happening since up to now, and it will carry on. Nothing will stop it." All these organisations who are hyping up climate change and taking money in different taxes and charges and paying themselves high wages and giving funding to multinational companies to prevent climate change. I would calm them. Councillor Nagy's comment was made below a post on Brentford Today, reporting that the leader of Hounslow Reform, Councillor Tony Brown, reposted tweets that say climate emergency is a big hoax. The comments are still visible on Facebook. I'm Georgina Stansfield, and that was your local news update from the LGR News Desk.
2: Στον LGR δεν ξέρουμε μόνο από μουσική. 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
1: An event to celebrate Jamaican Independence Day for up to 100 people in the back garden of a North London home has been given the go-ahead, despite police concerns about the potential for gang violence and antisocial behaviour. Tammy Empetou applied to host the event at a residential property on Marion Way in Willesden to celebrate the 64th anniversary of Jamaica's independence from the United Kingdom on August 6, 1962. The original application intended for the party to go on until 4 a.m, but Ms. Empetou agreed to reduce the hours during a review by Brent Council's licensing subcommittee. Initially, the plan was to host the barbecue, which included alcohol sales and late-night entertainment, at the private home in Willesden between 8 p.m. and 4 a.m. this coming weekend, August the 7th and 8th. However, Ms. Empetou offered to cut the hours to between 2 p.m. and 12 a.m, with alcohol sold only during a three-hour window between 8 p.m. and 11 p.m. The government is looking to bring in tighter restrictions regarding fireworks and pyrotechnics in a bid to clamp down on higher-risk products and public misuse. It comes after Harrow experienced its worst year of fireworks misuse last year, with the council taking more than 300 calls about incidents in the borough. Last month, the UK government launched a public consultation around the use of fireworks and pyrotechnics after their use has become a growing concern. Recent incidents sparked a series of complaints and petitions calling for stronger controls due to concerns around safety and disturbance. I'm Georgina Stansfield, and that was your local news update from the LGR News Desk.
2: Στον LGR δεν ξέρουμε μόνο από μουσική. 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
3: A North London nursery does not meet the necessary safeguarding standards, meaning children are not adequately protected from harm, according to a recent Ofsted report. Inspectors found urgent improvements are needed to ensure children's safety and well-being. Following an inspection in April, the education watchdog found kids attending Canopy Children's Nursery in Wembley do not experience a consistently purposeful or safe environment. The nursery, located on Walters Walk in Wembley Park, provides daytime childcare to 76 children between the ages of 0 and 4. The leadership team were criticised for not ensuring that there is an open and positive culture around safeguarding that adequately protects children from harm. While staff are said to be keen to get things right and support children well, the report also found that they remain unfamiliar with safeguarding and whistleblowing procedures to keep children safe. Plans to demolish a hospital building and former ambulance station in Wembley to make way for over 100 homes has been given the go-ahead, despite some residents and politicians being deeply concerned about the impact on the local area. Developer Fairview Estates Limited submitted plans to redevelop the old Wembley hospital site, with the project set to deliver 108 homes in residential buildings ranging from 3 to 6 stories tall. The scheme was reviewed again by Brent Council's planning committee earlier this week, August 5th, having been deferred last month. I'm Georgina Stansfield, and that was your local news update from the LGR News Desk.

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1: Vengeance to keep PC Andrew Harper's killers in prison will be set out in September. That's the word from the government this morning, following outcry over the fact they could be released under the early release scheme. Hundreds of thousands signed a petition to stop them from being let out. A number of heat health alerts are now in force as the UK braces for its fifth heat wave of the summer. Amber alerts are in place across the Midlands, South and North West. Annie Shuttleworth is from the Met Office.
2: Thursday is expected to be the hottest day of the week, with temperatures reaching up to 36 degrees across some central areas of the UK in particular, particularly urban areas. A large portion of from northern England, parts of Yorkshire, all the way down to Devon in the south and west.
1: At least 111 people have been killed after an earthquake in Colombia, with around 2,700 still missing. Search and rescue efforts are now underway. And British sprinter Amy Hunt stormed to the 100 metres gold on the opening day of the European Athletics Championships in Birmingham. From Radio News Hub, I'm Frankie Hersine.
3: Millions of motorists were missold car finance and are due hundreds and hundreds of pounds in compensation. Now you can claim for free using the FCA redress scheme, which your lender should contact you about if you're eligible. 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So if you bought cars on finance between 2007 and 2024, then text PCP to 60777 now.
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0: to the music in moments. 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
1: A solution is said to have been identified to prevent the killers of PC Andrew Harper from being released from prison. Hundreds of thousands of people have signed a petition against the move. Andy Burnham also asked his justice minister to find a way to keep them behind bars. The UK is bracing for another few days of scorching hot weather, with a number of heat health alerts coming into force today. Annie Shuttleworth is from the Met Office.
2: It's going to start to feel quite warm overnight on Wednesday night as well as Thursday night. Temperatures holding up above 20 degrees for some urban areas.
1: Meanwhile, firefighters are beginning a third day of tackling a wildfire in the New Forest after working throughout the night. Elsewhere, the Prime Minister says he wants to improve Britain's high streets, announcing new measures to reduce the number of betting shops and vape stores. He wants to scrap the aim to permit rule, which limits the ability of councils to stop them opening up. And Donald Trump's given FIFA President Gianni Infantino his backing, saying it'd be a terrible mistake if they got rid of him. Yesterday, three continental confederations said he'd broken their trust. From Radio News Hub, I'm Frankie Hersine.
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1: Murder investigation has been launched after a 25-year-old man was shot dead in Clapham, South London yesterday. The shooting happened shortly before 10 p.m. on Willington Road. The victim was pronounced dead at the scene. Next exemptions to keep PC Andrew Harper's killers in prison will be set out in September. The Prime Minister Andy Burnham says he's pressing every day to limit the number of inmates who'll be released.
2: I believe we can go much further, and I hope we can get to a position where people who have committed the serious crimes are not in the position where they are being released early, and that would include the killers of PC Andrew Harper. That is my intention. I believe we can do it.
1: An amber warning for extreme heat has been issued by the Met Office for Thursday. It comes as some parts of England face temperatures of up to 38 degrees Celsius. And social media star John Nellis has been announced as the latest contestant to join the new series of Strictly Come Dancing. He's one of the UK and Ireland's biggest football content creators. That's the latest from Radio News Hub. I'm Tanita Sims.
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1: The Prime Minister, Andy Burnham, says he doesn't want to see a single prisoner released early and more can be done to free up space in jails.
2: We did first exclude those charged with rape, convicted of rape, serious sexual offences against children, those convicted of offences linked to grooming. But I then said, but we also need to go further.
1: It comes as exemptions to keep PC Andrew Harper's killers in prison will be set out in September. Next, a murder investigation has been launched after a 25-year-old man was shot dead in Clapham South, London yesterday. The shooting happened shortly before 10 p.m. on Willington Road. The victim was pronounced dead at the scene. Soaring temperatures and droughts across the UK and Europe are set to drive prices higher. The Food and Drink Federation says fruit, vegetable and grain supply are being hit by recent heatwaves. And social media star John Nellis has been announced as the latest contestant to join the new series of Strictly Come Dancing. That's the latest from Radio News Hub. I'm Tanita Sims.
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1: Transport for London, TfL, has been criticised for spending the equivalent of £2 million a year on a free shuttle bus that takes as few as 51 cyclists per day through the Silvertown Tunnel. The network has run the service since the opening of the tunnel last April and is compelled to do so until 2028, as per requirements from the Department for Transport. The zero-emission service runs every 12 minutes from Seagull Lane in the Royal Docks, just outside City Hall, to Greenwich Peninsula. Cyclists are currently banned from riding through the Silvertown Tunnel, which is only for motorists. The mayor has confirmed that the service costs around £2 million per year to run, equivalent to £5,400 a day. While as many as 299 cyclists used the shuttle bus in the first week of operation, demand has fallen significantly, with the most recent figures released by TfL suggesting as few as 51 cyclists used the service each day in early January. This is equivalent to over £100 per passenger. Reform UK's Alex Wilson, who has sparred with the Mayor of London on the issue, said he will continue to press City Hall on lobbying ministers to change the demands set out in the development consent order granted in 2018, which TfL must currently adhere to. "It's a complete waste of money because nobody's using it," the Assembly member told the Local Democracy Reporting Service, LDRS. Another data centre is on the way to West London after Hounslow Council gave the green light to new proposals, despite the increased demand on water and energy supplies. Hounslow Council's planning committee voted in favour of the plans on Thursday, August 6th. The data centre will be located on a 12.2-acre brownfield site at the interchange of Great South West Road and the Parkway in the Hazelmere Heathrow Estate. Additionally, the scheme secures up to 4,150 square metres of flexible work units designed for small to medium enterprises, SMEs, to mitigate the loss of traditional employment space. Despite the approval, there was friction during the hearing about the electrical demand of the facility, which requires a new 80 MVA megavolt amperes high-capacity power connection, equivalent to tens of thousands of homes. I'm Georgina Stansfield, and that was your local news update from the LGR News Desk.
0: One, two, three, go. 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
1: Bring you the latest and hottest summer tunes of 2026, handpicked for you here on LGR. 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Shout out to you wherever you may be, locked in to LGR Drive Time. We've got a special shout out, maybe celebrating a special day. Or maybe you want to curate a song that kind of fits, complements the program, the flow of tunes. You can DM me at London Greek Radio Instagram. What, you're not on, you don't follow LGR's Instagram yet? Or? You can follow there, London Greek Radio on Instagram. You might stay here, Instagram, TikTok. Keeping you up to speed, LGR Summertime.

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1: To demolish a gym to make way for a new housing development in West London have been given the green light. Two blocks of flats will replace the gym on 80 to 82 Staines Road in Hounslow, with each block reaching four and six stories respectively. A total of 52 homes will be built, including a terraced row of 13 houses. However, despite council targets for affordable housing, the plans were approved despite zero provision of affordable homes. Council officers told the planning committee this was because it is not viable to do so. The applicant's viability assessment argued that the scheme was in a £2 million deficit and could not support affordable housing. Hounslow's independent assessor reviewed the figures and calculated a much lower viability deficit of £100,000. Transport for London, TfL, has been criticised for spending the equivalent of £2 million a year on a free shuttle bus that takes as few as 51 cyclists per day through the Silvertown Tunnel. The network has run the service since the opening of the tunnel last April and is compelled to do so until 2028, as per requirements from the Department for Transport. The zero-emission service runs every 12 minutes from Seagull Lane in the Royal Docks, just outside City Hall, to Greenwich Peninsula. Cyclists are currently banned from riding through the Silvertown Tunnel, which is only for motorists. The mayor has confirmed that the service costs around £2 million per year to run, equivalent to £5,400 a day. While as many as 299 cyclists used the shuttle bus in the first week of operation, demand has fallen significantly, with the most recent figures released by TfL suggesting as few as 51 cyclists used the service each day in early January. This is equivalent to over £100 per passenger. Reform UK's Alex Wilson, who has sparred with the Mayor of London on the issue, said he will continue to press City Hall on lobbying ministers to change the demands set out in the development consent order granted in 2018, which TfL must currently adhere to. It's a complete waste of money because nobody's using it, the Assembly member told the Local Democracy Reporting Service, LDRS. I'm Georgina Stansfield, and that was your local news update from the LGR News Desk.
2: Στον LGR δεν ξέρουμε μόνο από μουσική. 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
1: A 20-mile-per-hour zone and double yellow lines could be introduced in an area of Kingsbury as part of the council's approach to taking climate action. Other measures include planting trees and a rain garden in order to turn the area into a green corridor. Brent Council has tabled plans to deliver a range of measures to reduce traffic speeds and volumes and support more walking in Kingsbury as part of a 3-year Green Neighbourhood programme. A public consultation is underway, with residents and local businesses having until August 21st to give their views. Road safety improvements on Old Kenton Lane form the second year of the programme and focus on reducing traffic speed, additional greening and improving pedestrian crossings to make active travel options both safer and easier. It comes after similar measures were implemented at Prince's Avenue in year one. Plans to demolish a gym to make way for a new housing development in West London have been given the green light. Two blocks of flats will replace the gym on 80 to 82 Staines Road in Hounslow, with each block reaching 4 and 6 stories respectively. A total of 52 homes will be built, including a terraced row of 13 houses. However, despite council targets for affordable housing, the plans were approved despite zero provision of affordable homes. Council officers told the planning committee this was because it is not viable to do so. The applicant's viability assessment argued that the scheme was in a £2 million deficit and could not support affordable housing. Hounslow's independent assessor reviewed the figures and calculated a much lower viability deficit of £100,000. I'm Georgina Stansfield, and that was your local news update from the LGR News Desk.
2: Στον LGR δεν ξέρουμε μόνο από μουσική. 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
3: Here we go.

Εδώ LGR στους 103 και 3. LGR in the sunshine. Beautiful sunshine weather, 25 today, and it's set to climb up to about 30, mid-30s from tomorrow onwards. Καψώνα δηλαδή. Προσεκτικά εκεί έξω του, please take care. Try to stay in the shade. Κάνε και δεν έτσι ένα καπελάκι. I think we've got a few spare LGR caps. I think we sold out of the LGR caps at the Cy Wine Fest. Definitely need to get a new order made. Wherever you are, delightfully listening to us, download London Greek Radio's app on the go. Μουσικά ταξίδια καλοκαίρινα. 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
2: Andy Burnham has pledged to give councils more powers to block new bookmakers and vape shops to try and save Britain's high street.
3: There's a real concern across the country. I felt it in the Makerfield by-election about high streets that have been hollowed out, particularly in former industrial areas. They just have been in decline for a long time. And I want to give local communities the power to turn things around.
2: He's planning to scrap the so-called aim to permit rule, which limits the ability of local authorities to stop bookies opening up. The man shot and killed in Clapham yesterday was a bus driver in the wrong place at the wrong time. That's according to a friend of his after the 25-year-old was pronounced dead at the scene near a pub. The Office actress Lucy Davis has said she has been diagnosed with incurable stage 4 breast cancer. The 53-year-old is best known for playing Dawn Tinsley in the UK sitcom. And US singer Demi Lovato is set to reunite with the Jonas Brothers in a cameo appearance in Camp Rock 3. That's the latest here from Radio News Hub. I'm Matthew Dudley.
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just shy of 9 p.m. and heading into our third hour together for tonight's Scandalous. More great tunes still to come. Top of the hour, the latest news, community news headlines for you before we head back with the big hits of the summer and your special requests and dedications, also including LGR's record of the week. Cada uno de los hermanos y sas with a Tuesday dose of Scandalous.

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1: The Prime Minister says he wants to improve Britain's high streets, announcing new measures to reduce the number of betting and vape shops.
2: We are announcing big changes today to give communities more control over planning when it comes to vape shops, adult gaming centres, and also the proliferation of betting shops by removing the aim to permit.
1: The aim to permit rule, which limits the ability of councils to stop them opening, could be scrapped by this government. Exemptions to keep EC Andrew Harper's killers in prison will be set out in September. That's the word from the government following outcry over the fact they could be released early. The PM, Andy Burnham, says he's pressing every day to limit the number of inmates who will be released. And major retailers have sold out of solar eclipse glasses. It's as customers have travelled 4 miles to get their hands on a pair ahead of what's expected to be the best solar eclipse since last century. Wednesday's event will be the UK's fullest for the next 54 years. That's the latest here from Radio News Hub. I'm Matthew Dudley.
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κόσμος, Γιάννα Τερζή. Music taken care of for you, but if you love your footy, we're gonna love this. We have This Is Mappa with Stel Steliano talking about all things football in Cyprus, including the latest news and results from Cypriot clubs currently playing European football fixtures, and that is going down at 11 PM tonight. Get us in the mood, a little footy song, footy vibes, the Agapi Panta Ketizi, Sasa Pasta, knockout.

40 minutes left before 10 o'clock. I've got a lovely little lineup of music for you to take you right through till then. Top of the hour, the latest community news. More music, and at 11, this is Mapa with Stel Stiliano, talking about all things footy in Cyprus, including the latest news and results from Cypriot clubs currently playing European football fixtures. A reminder, you can also tune into all our shows via our app. Keep us with you on the go, whatever you're doing, whatever you're up to. Song La Luna Melises. Little bit act, they're having a solar eclipse tomorrow, did you know that? Apparently one of the most spectacular solar eclipses in the UK, expected for decades tomorrow. From around 6 British summer time. The moon will begin moving across the face of the sun, creating a partial solar eclipse across the UK. Make sure you wear your little special goggles on if you're going to be observing that. Do take care. Look after your little peepers. I'll be back with you on Friday, Leon Brinke, Metato Mesimeri from 10 a.m. Until then, you've been listening to Catherine Klaus. Keep well, keep safe, keep it scandalous. Until next time. Gracias.

0: is LGR, London Greek Radio.
1: The Prime Minister, Andy Burnham, says he doesn't want to see a single prisoner released early and more can be done to free up space in prisons. It comes as exemptions to keep PC Andrew Harper's killers in prison will be set out in September. Meanwhile, the PM has also pledged to give councils more powers to block new bookies and vape shops to try and save Britain's high streets.
2: There's a real concern across the country, I felt it in the Makerfield by-election, about high streets that have been hollowed out, particularly in former industrial areas that just have been in decline for a long time. And I want to give local communities the power to turn things around.
1: He's planning to scrap the so-called aim to permit rule, which limits the ability of local authorities to stop the shops opening up. And Cristiano Ronaldo has married his longtime girlfriend, Georgina Rodriguez. The football legend shared an image of their rings on social media. The pair met back in 2016 when he was at Madrid. That's the latest here from Radio News Hub. I'm Matthew Dudley.
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0: Kalimera, Kalispera, whatever time you're watching. This is Mappa. Stel is back on my own again, unfortunately. Thassor is still on holiday. It's fine. He'll be back next week, guys. Don't panic. He'll be back. Trust me. Anyway, first of all, I'd just like to say, we're on LGR. As if you didn't already know, this is Mappa is on the LGR radio network. 103.3 on the FM dial in the UK, or DAB, digital radio, or online through the LGR app, through the LGR website, lgr.co.uk. We're here. Fantastic, isn't it? It's beautiful. All this hard work, all this dedication, and we'd like to thank LGR for putting up with us. And also, our other sponsor, Step Out AI, the best AI company in the world for data and analytics. Don't ask me, just ask Real Madrid and Ajax who they're working with. But anyway, humble brag, humble brag. Anyway, boys and girls, let's go straight into it, because three Cypriot teams were in European action this week. And we're going to begin with a team called Omonia, the champions, who were held to a 1-1 draw in the Europa League qualifier against Lincoln Red Imps. Omonia needed an injury time equaliser from Dodis Andreu to spare their blushes. Still a lot of work to do for Omonia in the second leg. And as an Omonia supporter, people are going to start turning off now. I know. I'm sorry. It wasn't the best of performances, to be 100% honest. And I think we really, really rode our luck in this game. Lincoln Red Imps, for those of you who don't know, they're from Gibraltar. Gibraltar is 2 miles long from top to bottom and a mile wide. There's about 25 to 30,000 people. Lincoln Red Imps is a club that's made up of civil servants, prison wardens, police officers, you name it. The semi-pro. And you'd think that teams like Omonia would go there and get a result. Let's get it right. This is the same Lincoln Red Imps that beat Celtic 1-0 10 years ago. So they're not going to be a pushover. Unfortunately, though, whether it be the pitch, which is what Omonia boss Henning Berg kind of blamed at full time, or the wind, same excuse, same person, same excuse. Doesn't matter. Both teams had to play on that pitch, and Lincoln Red Imps really got stuck in. They were physical, they were aggressive, they were tactically astute, and Omonia just ran out of ideas. And lo and behold, the equaliser came from a set piece, swung into the box, Panayiotis headed it, the goalkeepers parried it, it's played back into the box, and Dodis was there to rifle it in. And Omonia got out of jail. It's going to be a big, big night at the Gazibi. And if Omonia get through, they'll play St. Truiden of Belgium, which is going to be even more difficult. Now, fortunately for Omonia, Koulibaly, the central defender, is going to be back from his suspension, as is the new right-back, Nego. So, it should be a strong back line. You'd think Omonia will go through, but you can never take these teams for granted. Never. And it's going to be a very, very sticky night. You see this? It's a sticky one. That's the name of the show. It's a sticky one. This episode is called It's a Sticky One. Because it is a sticky one.
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1: Λοιπόν, let's move on to another team in the European competition from Cyprus. And we're going to talk about Buffer, who lost 1-0 to RB Salzburg. The game was actually halted for 2 hours due to really bad weather. But when the game resumed, not much happened. Buffer had a couple opportunities. One from Dragomir. Lele almost rounded the goalkeeper, but he fluffed his lines. Mamadov, the new winger, had an opportunity. But unfortunately, it was Salzburg that scored the winner 3 minutes from time. And to top off a pretty dismal night for Buffer, Ken Semmel was sent off for a second yellow card. He'll miss the second leg. But in all fairness, guys, as we spoke about last week, Buffer don't know when they're beaten. And in the second leg, in Limassol, because they can't play at the Stelios Giragidis, it's not a UEFA standard stadium. It's going to be at the Alfa Mega in Limassol. Tickets went on sale today, by the way, for the second leg. Buffer have every chance of going through. Last week, against Hajduk Split, they were 2-0 down from the first leg. They ended up winning the game 4-0. And if they get on the front foot like they did in the second leg against Salzburg, they've got every chance of going through. Now, I mentioned Ken Semmer being suspended. Fine. Zsa is out for the rest of the season. We'll go into that in just a bit. But I repeat, Buffer do not know when they're beaten. So do not be surprised if they turn it round. They had a few very good opportunities to get a goal in Salzburg. And as I mentioned before, with that Lele opportunity where he tries to round the goalkeeper, you want me to repeat what I said about Buffer and their striker options? If they had a centre forward that could score 16, 17 goals like Jaro did 2-3 years ago, they would have got something out of this game. But anyway, you never know what could happen in the second leg, but I'm quietly confident that Buffer can do the job. The final team that I'm going to discuss in Europe is Apollon, who went to Brann of Norway. Brann, who knocked out AEK Larnaca at this stage in the same competition last season. Apollon beats Brann by a 2-0. New signing Osbolt with the winner. Close range after the goalkeeper parried across from Malagidis. I was tapped by Brandon Thomas. Osbolt was there, rifled it into the top corner. Huge, huge win for Apollon, a team that's been out of Europe for quite a few years now. When was the last time they were in Europe? 23? 3 years ago? And again, I'm just going to go back to Hernan Lozada, who has worked a minor miracle at the club. They've lost quite a few players this summer. They've brought in a handful, but the core base is there. Now, obviously, it's still going to be a tricky second leg. It's going to be a sticky one, team, because Brann are a very, very good team. But let's get it right. It's going to be in Cyprus. The humidity ain't going to help. Well, not the Norwegians anyway. And, okay, while Brann did beat AEK convincingly in Larnaca last season, albeit AEK were down to 10 men after 30, 35 minutes, I think Apollon will be very, very confident going into the second leg. So, Ktiva Ksilo, touch wood, all three of our teams go through, because it would really help the coefficient. I mean, we're sat, what, 15th at the moment in Europe? Next season, we're going to have 5 teams in Europe. We've got 2 going into the Champions League qualifiers. And that is huge. Absolutely huge. Anyway, let's stay with Apollon, because we got a bit of transfer news. We discussed this last week. The rumour was out there about Ike Ugbo, the Sheffield Wednesday striker. 24 hours after we spoke about, in fact, even less than that, he was announced as an Apollon player. He's joined on loan until the end of the season. Ugbo is a former academy striker. He arrives with a lot of experience in England, Belgium and France. And look, he's going to try and reignite his career in Limassol. Last week, we were talking about the Sheffield Wednesday supporters that were quite pleased to see the back of him. One person again said the lad hadn't scored in 55 games. I mean, I checked the statistics and I did see a couple of goals last season, but maybe that was at the beginning of the season. He went 55 games. I don't know. But what I will say is Lozada knows this player. This is a lad that he played or managed the team against in Belgium. And if anyone can get the best out of a player, especially in the Bratislava, it's Lozada. So it wouldn't surprise me if this lad comes in and makes a difference, or he does find his goal scoring boots. And of course you're going to get people saying, yeah, well, it's a Farmers League. Of course he's going to be scoring goals there. Okay. All right. We'll have this Govenda when another Cypriot team beats an English team in Europe. Okay? Anyway, I'm not bitter about anything. Sorry.
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1: Right, let's move swiftly over to another team that's in Europe, which is Buffer. And the first story is Axel Gesson. He's on the move. The central defender has completed a permanent transfer to Greek side Kalamata after joining Buffer last October. Gesson came through Nancy before spells with Udinese, Volendam and Kristiansund. I'm gutted this lad has left, simply because Thasso and I joke about this. I don't know if you've seen Police Academy. No, it's not Police Academy, sorry. It's Beverly Hills Cop with Eddie Murphy. And there's that character, I think his name is Serge. He goes, Aquel! Don't call him Axel, calls him Aquel. Well, this is what I was doing with Gesson. I used to call him Aquel. So Derek has gone. Derek. If you know the meme with the box, I forget his name now. It's gone out of my head. Usyk, sorry. Where it was trolling Derek Chisora. We're using that with Derek Lucas in the left buffer. They've got lost another central defender with a great name. Anyway, speaking of losing players, Buffer have got some devastating news. Brazilian winger Zaza suffered a ruptured ACL. And that basically confirmed the worst fears when he was forced off during last week's Europa League game against Hajduk Split. The 26-year-old now faces surgery and is expected to miss several months of action. However, Buffer being Buffer, they don't mess around. They reacted quickly. They brought in an experienced Cameroon international, Nicolas Mumi Ngamelo, on a deal until 2028. Now, the 31-year-old arrives with an impressive CV, having featured in the Champions League, Europa League and Conference League, earning more than 60 caps for Cameroon and contributed over 130 goals and assists across almost 400 senior appearances. And this is the thing about Buffer. They do not mess around. They don't mess around. Player gets injured. We know he's going to be out for the whole season. We're going to move in to bring in another player. I know people will say, well, this lad was at a club that Sergei Lomakin, the Buffer's owner, owns, and it was easy to do. No. That's not how it works. These things aren't easily done. And the mere fact that they saw this player has ability, thinking that he can do the same, if not more, than Zaza, who, by the way, has been brilliant for them for the last 2 years, speaks volumes. Buffer do not mess around. Now, apparently, Buffer are in search for another goalkeeper. And that's because Jay Gorter is out injured. He's had an operation. Thasso sent me an image of Gorter on Instagram in a hospital bed. I didn't even know that he had surgery. So that explains why they're looking for another goalkeeper, even though they've already got three others. But anyway, as I said, Buffer do not mess around. There you go. Livon, let's move over to Limassol, Apollon's rivals AEL. And there's been plenty of movement. Facundo Constantini has completed a transfer to Finnish side SJK, with AEL retaining a sell-on percentage as well as performance-related bonuses as part of the agreement. I doubt he'll be missed. He was actually out on loan last season. The year before, he wasn't great. Picked up more yellow cards than clean sheets. But again, if this player has got potential, possibly this side will move him on and I will make a bit of money from him. It's normal. It happens in football. So we'll stay with AEL. Coming in, they've signed French midfielder Rémi Houdin, who's put pen to paper on a contract running until 2028. Now, this lad was at Bordeaux, got bags of talent, fantastic left foot. I'm very, very excited to see how he's going to do in the Brathlima. AEL have also added experience to the midfield by signing 33-year-old Portuguese international Carlos Cafu, also on a deal through to 2028. Cafu was at Nottingham Forest. He was at Olympiakos in Greece, mostly known for his spell in Greece. And he adds that added steel in the middle of the park. Now, let's get it right. AEL have already got two fantastic central midfielders in Zoke and Davor. Both players will probably admit that last season wasn't great for them. Zoke especially, who came with a big reputation having left Ari. He won the league with Ari, and then he went to, I think it was it Slovan Bratislava? I'm pretty certain it was Slovan Bratislava. And then he came back to Cyprus with AEL. Very underwhelming last season. And, you know, let's get it right. AEL underperformed the whole of last season. Even though they got to the cup semi-finals, they underperformed. They conceded a lot of silly goals, especially from set pieces. We're not going to speak about the goalkeeper who they had then. But anyway, so maybe with Cafu in the middle of the park adding that extra bit of experience, it will benefit them. And they're building a very, very, I wouldn't say competitive squad, but they'll cause problems next season. Don't forget, they still held on to Conceição, the right back. They've strengthened defensively, as we mentioned last week, with two new central defenders, one of them being Andres Caro. Now they've brought in an attacking midfielder as a 10. They signed a striker last week. Siga. They're building something. So I think they're going to be one to look out for next season, even though, you know, every time either me or Thassa predict good things to happen to AEL, it usually goes down the toilet. But maybe this time it'll be different. And they got a nice kit as well. There's two more stories. Apologies, two more stories with AEL. Let's start with Andreas Gerabno, the goalkeeper. He announced his retirement from professional football at just 27 years old for personal reasons. He's an academy graduate of AEL. He spent 3 seasons with Anorthosi, and he informed the club of his decision despite efforts from teammates to persuade him otherwise. Now, AEL have confirmed they're now in the market for another goalkeeper. I mean, they signed another goalkeeper last week. So they're looking for a third goalkeeper? That's quite interesting. Listen, they know what they're doing. I trust that they know what they're doing, to be 100% honest with you. Again, I can just hear Thassa in my ear going, don't say anything nice about AEL, because every time we say nothing is nice things about them, not good things happen. So, yeah, there we go. There you go.
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2: Anyway, let's move on, shall we? And we'll go to Krasava. And they've arguably produced one of the signings of the summer by landing former Real Sociedad midfielder Ruben Pardo. Now, the 33-year-old made almost 200 appearances for the La Liga club, also featuring for Real Betis, Bordeaux, Leganes, and most recently, Ari Thessaloniki. He's a former Spain youth international from under-17 right the way through to under-21 level, and he brings a wealth of top-level experience to the side who's, I believe, is going to be playing at the Serie A. I don't know if they're going to be at the Serie A or they might be playing at Mocosa. I don't know. We still need to figure out what's happening here. I don't know. Anyway, Krasava have also strengthened their attack with the arrival of Ukrainian striker Yevgeny Serdyuk. Now, the 28-year-old has enjoyed productive spells in Portugal and Bulgaria, scoring 31 goals across his time with Chernomor and CSKA 1948 before most recently playing in Vietnam. Lovely. Now, heading in the opposite direction, by that I mean the exit door, Argentinian midfielder Manuel Deriondo, who's following us on Instagram, by the way, at This Is Mapa. He's left Krasava to join Indian Super League side Bengaluru FC. This ends a 3-year stay in Cyprus that includes spell with Ethnigo and Krasava. Delia, we're moving on. We've only done 20 minutes, not even that. Let's go to AEK Larnaca, freshly out of Europe, but they have completed another eye-catching addition after reaching a full agreement with Swedish international Kerim Mrabati. Now, the experienced attacking midfielder arrives following six successful years at Belgian side Mechelen, where he captained the club, making 191 appearances and scoring 33 goals. Now, earlier in his career, he also played at Birmingham City. And here's Thassel again going, boo, because he's a Villa fan. Sorry. He earned senior caps for Sweden, and to be honest, this signing should, in my opinion, will add a lot of leadership and creativity to their midfield, because that is something that they're definitely lacking. I'm interested to see how this lad's going to do. Got high hopes for him, to be honest. Now, Salamina, they've been pretty quiet over the last couple of weeks, but they've also added plenty of experience. They signed a 34-year-old Spanish defender, Sergio González. He's a product of the youth system of Atletico Madrid, Getafe, and Real Madrid. He also has made over 150 appearances for Leganes, and he helped Mirandes win promotion to La Liga. He arrives from Saudi Arabian side Al Riyadh and is expected to bring leadership and composure to Salamina's backline. That is from the club statement, by the way. I didn't use that or think about it myself. Lebon, let's move over to another side from Famagusta. And this is Anorthosi. And finally, good news for Anorthosi. Oh, my goodness. After so long, we've been talking about Anorthosi and their financial problems and the embargoes and blah, blah, blah, blah, blah. They held a presentation at the Andonis Babalopoulos Stadium, and the club signaled the beginning of a new era under their new leadership. How many times have you heard this from Anorthosi over the last 4 or 5 years? They've had 4 different presidents in the last 5 years. It's crazy. But Freedom 24. Yeah, Freedom 24. Does that ring a bell? They used to sponsor Krasava. In fact, Krasava's name used to be Freedom 24 Krasava. But anyway, Freedom 24 have secured the naming rights to the Andonis Babalopoulos Stadium. So it will be now called the Freedom 24 Andonis Babalopoulos. Lovely. Now, the deal is believed to be worth around 3 million euros over the next 3 years. That's certainly going to help their financial situation. They've also strengthened their off-field structure, which is the most important thing. Let's get it right. Club legend Nigos Nigolaou has returned as football playing advisor, while former Cyprus international Nektarios Alexandrou has been appointed director of football. Now, he's going to take responsibility for overseeing the club's football operations and all the long-term planning. So I'm guessing it's going to be transfers, brand deals, loads of stuff that's going to involve the football element, but also the business element. So it's looking pretty good for them at the moment. Touch wood for them. Things turn around because they have endured a very, very, very painful 3 years. As I mentioned, transfer embargo. that is the biggest one for them. But as we said last week, they signed 26 players last summer, probably because they were preparing for the embargo. I mean, so much money has left this club because players have had unpaid wages, or they've been taken to court by the players and FIFA have had to step in. It's been a mess. They gave Ketsbaya a 300,000 salary and sacked him after a few months. They brought in Gomez at the beginning of last season. He lasted, what, a month, if that.

0: captaining West Virginia University in the USA. He actually left Omonia's academy to go to West Virginia to get his degree, which he's got. He's now back in Cyprus. He's a good kid. Known him for a few years. His brother is Andreas Christou, that is at Omonia at the moment, who also went on loan to Olympiacos. So good luck to Costantino. Good kid. Also joining Olympiacos is Portuguese attacking midfielder Pedro Sancho. He arrives following three productive seasons with Belgrade. Okay, I'll go with that. I've never heard of this team, but okay, it's fine. We'll run with that. It's fine. Anyway.
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0: is LGR.
1: Where were we? See, I'm firing through it now. I thought this was going to be like an hour long, but I'm probably going to do this in under 40 minutes. Dahlia! LGR, like, quick, put more adverts. I'm joking. Anyway, let's move over to a player that isn't in Cyprus, but is Cypriot. And it's Cyprus international defender Stelios Andreou. He's also on the move. The 24-year-old has joined Portuguese side Estoril on loan from Polish club Vitev Lodz until the end of the season. It ends speculation linking him with a move to Maccabi Tel Aviv. And I'll tell you what, this lad has got something about him. And we can say this now with chest. The pool of Cypriot talent, not just in Cyprus, but across Europe, is brilliant. And we've got a fantastic coach in Agis Mantios that seems to be getting a lot out of these players. Andreou is, for me, well, he should be a starter. Like,

0: first one of the first names on the team sheet. But there's also so many other very good defenders that are challenging him. And finally, we have competition. We're not going to see the same faces or the same names. And I'm thrilled that he's actually playing in a much higher league. No disrespect to the Polish league, but the Portuguese league is very, very difficult. And there's three or four teams that are always going to be up there. Porto, Sporting, Benfica, now Braga. But can you imagine he's going to be going to the Stadium Alight or the Dragao? You know, that's going to be great experience. Great experience. So good luck to him. Now, this one filled me with a lot of joy because Bayek, second division Bayek, have completed the signing of striker Alexander Vucenovic. Yes, Alex is back. He's a friend of the show. We did an interview with him a couple of years ago. In fact, this is his third spell in Cyprus. He was with Paralimni twice. You know, he left them the first time. They were desperate for goals. They brought him back. He scored. Of course he does. Why not? I mean, he's a fantastic player. 28 years old. As I said, he's no stranger to Cypriot football. And hopefully he will do a job at Bayek. And I'm pretty certain he will. Because Bayek fell off a little bit last season. They were getting big wins. They looked like they were going to be in contention for promotion. And come the playoffs, nosedive. But this time, they've got what they call a bagsman. And if he can score in the Bratislava, he can certainly score in the second division. So, I wish him well. I need to message him, actually. I haven't messaged him to congratulate him on the move, which I will do in the morning. Because right now, as we are going live on YouTube, it is 12:15 in the UK, which is 2:15 in the morning in Cyprus. I don't think he's going to appreciate my name popping up on WhatsApp. He's going to swear in German or Serbian. I'll understand one, but not the other. Anyway, guys, that's it for another episode of This Is Bap. I told you it was going to be a short one. There isn't much news. There isn't much to discuss. Mostly transfers. Obviously, the European games we've touched on. Next week, Thassel will be back. And hopefully, there will be more content to bring you guys. Got the second leg of the European games. And fingers crossed, all three of our teams get through to the next round. Because, as I said before, it helps the coefficient. And it helps This Is Mappa. It helps Cyprus football in general. Once again, thank you, LGR, for having us on your platform. Thank you to our sponsor, StepOut.ai. 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We are on Instagram and X at This Is Mappa. So until next time, boys and girls, kanikta saz, o kalimera, whatever it is for you. Hade. Bye.
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